can't understand a lesson. First time I felt stuck, grew to feeling better. Second time around, I wrote a letter. Third time around, I thought I had it figured.

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0: The party continues right here on your Heartbeat station. 10 minutes now past 10 a.m. Still your Heartbeat, your Beat 97.9 FM. Big Alexandra in the building. Big Shetty as well. It's time to reward some of those very loyal Beat Hearts who've been answering trivia as well as enjoying the conversation every step of the way. First trivia was, in what nation in 1993 did Formula One get hosted in the African continent? And question number two, what African nation is about to host Formula One come 2030? Big, big things to go on this one. So let's get started with your answers. We've got Stallion. On this one. Says, good morning, BFM family. Nnemeka from Karamo. Nnemeka, who gave you Stallion? Says, South Africa hosted it back in 1993, and Rwanda is about to host it in 2030. You are absolutely correct, my man. Be sure to provide your phone number or account details so we can transfer your win. Who's our next? We've got Akila. Oh, Art Pisa. So Art Pisa is an artist.
1: Okay.
0: An actual paint and pencil and all kinds of artists. He has actually done a painting, a pencil drawing actually, of my wife and my first baby that I have in my living room. I'm trying to see if I can get a picture of a family to him so he can do one of me and my second baby as well. So shout out to you, Art Pisa. Says, South Africa hosted Formula One in 1993. Rwanda is to host it in 2030. Congratulations, Art Pisa. Please forward your phone number or account details so we can forward you your win. Didn't get your name, but I can see Big Shetty in your name as well. Is it just me, or can you see Big Shetty there?
1: I can see Big Shetty.
0: Who are you, sir? According to Odumeje, who is you in that body? Please provide further details so we know who we're talking to. But it's a Rwanda. Okay. I didn't catch the name. The answer,
1: Abdul,
0: rather.
1: From Gariki.
0: No, Abdul said Rwanda, but that's half an answer.
1: Yes.
0: Let's go back to yes. It says Rwanda, South Africa hosted. 2030 will be hosting.
1: Eh?
0: I'm confused, sir.
1: Come on, guys.
0: I'm confused.
1: You guys can
0: your answer is confusing me.
1: Come on, don't confuse the Big Sheds. Don't be.
0: Oh, your name is Big Shetty.
1: Who does you?
0: Ah, please. Now I need your government name. What's your birth certificate? What name is there? Shedrack who?
1: Who goes there?
0: All right, let's see. Did we get? We got a voice note from Monty Classic. Let's check that one out real quick. Monty Smart from Cuba sent a voice note.
2: Good morning, Mr. Shetty.
0: Good morning.
2: Alexandra.
1: Good morning.
2: Alexandra. I just let me shout out.
1: Oh, he said most especially me.
2: Smart Monty from
0: Appreciate
2: Cuba.
0: You.
2: How are you guys doing this morning?
0: Appreciate you. We're good.
1: Well, thank you.

Davido featuring Jazzy World on this one, and of course GLCJ was also featured. It is still the Midday Show right here with yours truly. My name is Her Majesty. A very huge congratulations to Bronner Boy, who is literally setting the pace. He has made history by becoming the first African artist to co-host an in-game radio station in the Grand Theft Auto franchise for the upcoming Grand Theft Auto GTA 6. He will be voicing a radio personality named Burner on a brand new fictional station called the Afrobank FM. He is also co-hosting the station alongside German DJ and electronic producer Palms Tracks, who goes by Palmsy in the game. A very, very big one. Africans, we are doing quite the wonders out there. Congratulations to Tems once again. You know, we're doing fantastically well, and that should tell you exactly who we are. We are people that are quite fueled by, you know, ambition. You know, we see it and we go for it. That's what's up. You go, I mean. Now let's quickly talk about another thing that is literally making us green.

0: from chick to chick. Now, this particular one is about Zlatan. Wu has decided that his longtime partner is... I'm looking for the right way to put this. But hey, let me just say the way it is, because this calls for celebration. He is going to be getting married to his longtime partner. Now, the both of them have been together for a very, very long time. And they are planning to get married on the 24th of October 2026. So this month, they have literally announced, you know, their wedding by sharing beautiful, fantastic pre-wedding video, which include a touching voiceover from one of their sons. And, you know, it's making us just, you know, grin from chin to chin. And I'm so happy for Zlatan. I'm happy for you too. If you're getting married tomorrow, here's a big congratulations to you. My boy Smart Monty sent me a message. Let me take a listen to his voice note.
1: Yeah, I would prefer the streets. I'll go for something, this, you know, get something from the street. Like Mama put, I'll go for okra, soup, and apple, fufu, yeah, and some goat meat with a little vegetable, you know, inside the okra. That I love eating my okra soup. Mix it with vegetable, yeah.
0: Okay. All right, smart boy Monty, I hear you. In case you're wondering, well, he's responding to a question that I asked earlier on. You have 10,000 naira in your account and you're supposed to either go to a restaurant, a fancy restaurant, to eat a favorite meal, or would you rather go, you know, eat one or two street food, or even enter one very, very kajad mama food store to have maybe your favorite dish? Which would you go for? Are you going for the fancy restaurant, or are you going to any street local restaurant to enjoy your local dish? Let me know what you think. Blackburn's coming through with the song titled Big Performer.

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0: And that's a period Faye with a song titled MBU. It is to what it is to me that you're right here with yours truly. My name is Her Majesty the Queen. Now, let me send a very, very important PSA to some, you know, schools, principals, teachers, even parents, honestly. Because lately I've been seeing very, very disturbing stories on the social media. Stories of young children who are beaten to pulp. Some are being literally abused, because that's the right word, by their parents as well. You know, physically abused. I mean, there are lots of ways for you to punish a child. There are lots of ways for you to send your message across to a child without hurting, harming them in the most gruesome way possible. And I think we need to start paying attention to it. I honestly think that we need to adopt a better way of punishing children. I hear the spare the rod and spoil the child instruction that some of you usually use. Maybe not some of you, some people usually use, but hey, there are better ways. Trust me when I say that there are better ways. And no, I'm not, you know, maybe I'm not an advocate of the gentle parenting, you know, method, but I still feel you're just a part of my brain telling me, are you sure? Don't mind me, I'm just struggling with it. But honestly, I'm not really an advocate for gentle parenting. I feel like you can apply the both of them, yeah, one way or the other, but not all the time. Do you get what I mean? But still, I think that we need to pay more attention to how we, you know, send our message across to the kids. I'm saying this because of you know, a situation that has sparked public outrage, especially in a local government in Nasarawa State, after the principal of a junior secondary school allegedly flogged a JSS3 student. Now, this student was beaten by this principal just because they failed to go for manual labor after school hours. And you need to see the back of this boy. You need to see the lashes, the strokes. You can see the lines. They're very, very clear. There is no way you say, I can't see. It is clear and very bold. You would see, you know, the marks left by whatever this principal used on this child. And it is just so heartbreaking. The other day I stumbled on, you know, a child whose father used, I think it's a wire or something. You need to see the back of this child. In my head, I'm like, why? Why? Honestly, we need to sit down and have this conversation very, very properly, because, you know, there are better ways. We need to do better with how we impute punishment. If you cannot, you know, adopt the gentle parenting, then maybe you should go easy on, you know, the traditional pattern of parenting, because we can do better. Let's not abuse these children all in the name of trying to put them on the right path. Okay, we can do better. I just thought to put that out there. Let's get back to the music. Shea Vibes, GTA coming through right here on the Beat 97.9 FM. My name is Her Majesty.
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0: It's Cast, Shally Puffy, and Odumodu Black on your Drive Time Show on the Hot Beat of Abuja. We're at the Beat 97.9 FM. Where are you listening to us from? Where are you headed to? Where are you going to? Please tell us so we can shout you out and officially welcome you to the Drive Time Show. So, right now on the Drive Time Show, we're telling a story.
1: Let's
0: and
1: go.
0: You get to participate on which way the story goes. My co-host here, Tutu, has no idea how the story is going to unfold.
1: No idea.
0: You can also, join
1: be a part of the conversation.
0: Make some contributions to how this one is going to go. So, 3 years to forever. Let's meet Daniel. Daniel is a 31 years old man, and for the past 3 years, Daniel has been in a serious relationship with a woman named Sarah. And as far as Daniel is concerned, this relationship is going somewhere serious. 3 years together. They've had their disagreements, they've had their good times, but lately the conversation have started getting serious. And I'm talking marriage, their future, building their life together. So Daniel believes he has found his person, the woman he wants to spend the rest of his life with. And from everything he can see, Sarah seems to be on the same page with him, or at least that is what he thinks. So one Thursday evening, Daniel is at home, relaxing and enjoying himself after a long day. He's going through his phone when a WhatsApp notification pops up. He opens it, an unknown number, and the message says, "I know what Sarah did. Don't tell Sarah I contacted you." So Daniel reads the message once again. He doesn't recognize the number. He has no idea who sent it or what they are talking about. But one thing immediately catches his attention: Sarah's name. Uh-huh. He opens the message and types a reply. "Who's this?" He waits. He pauses. 1 minute, 2 minutes, nothing. Daniel is about to close his chat when his phone vibrates again. Another message from that same number. "You deserve to know the truth."
1: Okay.
0: And just like that, Daniel's evening has changed. 3 years of a relationship,
1: in the
0: conversation about marriage plans for a future, and now a complete stranger is suggesting that the woman he wants to get married to has been hiding something from him. But what exactly has Sarah done? Who is this person? So Daniel is faced with two options.
1: Let's go.
0: Now Daniel has a decision to make, and this is where you come in, Tutu, and you listening as well. So option A, the man's answer. Daniel replies to the unknown number and demands to know

0: who they are and what Sarah has done.
1: Huh.
0: B, Daniel calls his girlfriend immediately and asks her what is going on.
1: Hmm.
0: C, Daniel says nothing to Sarah and decides to investigate her himself. If you are Daniel, what are you doing?
1: The first option.
0: The first option.
1: Yep. Yep.
0: So that the first option is Daniel replies to the unknown number and demands to know who they are and what Sarah has done.
1: Exactly. Because who are you on to ruin our marriage?
0: Are you sure that's what you're going to
1: do? That's what I want. I want to know who they are. Because they could be lying. They really could be lying. And you're not going to ruin something very good just because somebody texts you and says that, you know.
0: Think about it very well.
1: Okay.
0: Do you want to demand answers? That's option A. Or you want to call Sarah yourself?
1: Okay, no, I'm going to call Sarah.
0: Okay.
1: Let's call Sarah.
0: Let's call Sarah. Okay, it gets more interesting. What would Sarah say? I'll tell you in just
1: a minute. Oh, wait, no. What? No.
0: He's about to call Sarah. Hang in there, okay? She done did it. Tyler.

0: don't rest small, but not for you, because the ball still the roll. Firstly, Niger, make we go cheer for the Super Eagles. Got love for another big nation too? No wahala. Back your guy, whether not Spain, England, or even Italy. And speaking of the big guys, Ronaldo, Haaland, Kane, Yamal, whichever star you dey ride with, we dey track them. Singles, accumulators, bet builders, specials, however you like your bet, we don't cover them. This international break, Bet Niger is set for you. Not for persons under the age of 18. Bet responsibly.
1: Another banger coming right up.

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1: on the B 97.9, and that was A God by Kiss Daniel. And of course, we're playing a game where you get to contribute to the story. Basically, Velmo's telling me a story, and I get to basically decide what is happening. Me and you get to decide that. So text us, call us, be a part of the conversation, and let's know whether we too are going to say A God. The number is 09033141014. Let's go, Velmo.
0: All right, so I was telling you about Daniel, who has been dating this girl for like 3 years.
1: Yeah.
0: They've been in this relationship is serious until one day Daniel gets a message, says, you know what, Sarah did something. I know what Sarah did, but she's not going to tell you. Something just suggested that something wasn't wrong. So he was faced with the option. That's you, rather. We gave you the option to do one of three things. Either the man answers from the person that sent this message,
1: okay,
0: or call Sarah and ask how it was happening, or you know what, do nothing and investigate Sarah himself. And you Tutu, you said your decision would be
1: call Sarah.
0: But why are you going with call Sarah?
1: Because you know, if it's 3 years and it's already like a proper relationship, somebody should not be able to just come and scatter that.
0: You don't think you want to arm yourself before going into
1: at
0: that conversation?
1: Our love is good.
0: Okay, so let me continue. So Daniel stares at the message again, and he looks at it. The message says you deserve to know the truth. He locks his phone, he looks up his phone contact, and then sees the number that he saved Sarah's name as Babe. And he calls Sarah. The phone rings. Sarah picks up, says, hey babe, what's up? Daniel responds, where are you? I'm at home. Why? I need to ask you something. Sarah says, okay, what's wrong? Daniel says, is there anything you've been meaning to tell me? Anything at all? Sarah responds, Daniel, what kind of question is that? Daniel says, I'm asking you a simple question.
1: Very
0: simple.
1: Is
0: there anything you're hiding from me? There's silence on the other end of the phone. Then Sarah lets out a nervous laugh. Babe, where is this coming from? Did something happen? Daniel says, just answer the question. No, Daniel, nothing. You're beginning to scare me. Is everything okay? Daniel listens carefully. He called her on expecting assurance, but her response has left him
1: that she sounds fishy.
0: Suspicious. Yeah. So Daniel says, you promise there's nothing you need to tell me? Sarah says, of course, Daniel. We've been together for 3 years. If there's something, or if there was something you needed to know, why wouldn't I tell you? So Daniel doesn't respond immediately. And you know that dead silence on the phone. Sarah goes, babe. Daniel says, I'm here, babe. So Sarah says, you are acting strange. Did somebody tell you something about me? Daniel freezes. He never mentioned that anybody had contacted him.
1: Sarah.
0: So Daniel says, Sarah responds. Sarah says, Daniel, why aren't you saying anything? And guess what?
1: Yeah.
0: Another notification appears on his phone.
1: Same number.
0: Says she's going to deny everything. Ask her about David. So Daniel reads this message while Sarah is still on the call. And Daniel says, Sarah says, who are you talking to? So he looks at the screen, then back at Sarah's name, and responded, who is David? At this point, there's silence in the room. Sarah doesn't laugh. She doesn't ask where this question's coming from. For several seconds, there's nothing but just silence on the phone. Then Sarah speaks, her voice noticeably lower. Sarah says, where did you get that name? Daniel's heart starts racing.
1: Hey, poor Daniel.
0: 3 years together, and he's never heard her mention anyone called David. So Daniel says, so you know him? Sarah says, Daniel, I need you to listen to me. She stops. Daniel says, I am listening. Sarah goes on to say, I can't explain this over the phone. The call suddenly feels different. Daniel Now he has a name, a reaction, and a girlfriend who seems afraid to explain herself. And Sarah says, can we please talk about this in person? Now, these are your options, Tutu. And if you're listening, you get to contribute as well. What does Daniel do? A, Daniel demands that Sarah explains everything over the phone right now. B, Daniel agrees to meet Sarah in person and hear her explanation. C, Daniel ends the call and messages the unknown number demanding to know who David is. What are you doing?
1: Demanding to know who David is.
0: No, so he's
1: I don't trust,
0: he's ending the call.
1: Ending the call. I don't trust Sarah.
0: Person.
1: Yep.
0: Why?
1: Because Sarah, obviously, Sarah is behaving too sus. How do I know that Sarah is going to tell me anything truthful?
0: She says, this is not a conversation you want to have on the phone.
1: She was not going to have that conversation with me till somebody called me to tell me. Nah, let Sarah stay one place. Let them tell me what's up first. Oh, and then goodness. I move with that.
0: Tutu, I thought you were an understanding girlfriend.
1: No. No. No, I need to know what's up. End the call. And ask the number. Let the number clarify. So whatever she's telling me now, I will not know if it's correct.
0: Okay, so you have something armed to go
1: yes,
0: to Sarah.
1: Okay. Yes.
0: Well, Daniel goes to the message and says, "Who is David?" And Daniel ends the call. Sarah's last word kept replaying in his head. I can't explain this over the phone and 3 years together. And suddenly there is a name he has never heard before. So David. Daniel says, "Who is David? How do you know Sarah? And what exactly are you trying to tell me?" He's responding to that message. And the message shows as delivered. And he waits 30 seconds. Then his phone vibrates again. "My name is Mike. I'm Sarah's best friend. I've known her for years.
1: Wait.
0: And you should have, I should have told you earlier."
1: Wait. Daniel, Sarah's to be husband.
0: Yeah. Responds to the message.
1: And he's the best friend now.
0: The best friend of Sarah that is telling him. Sarah, he says, "My name is Mike. I'm Sarah's best friend.
1: I've known
0: her for years and I should have told you earlier."
1: Oh, Sarah's finished.
0: Okay. Story continues. Returns next week.
1: To know what Sarah did?
0: Yeah. To know what he is going to do.
1: We already know what Sarah must have done.
0: You have no idea. It's a best friend. It doesn't mean it's a sexual relationship. Your Drive Time Show, the B97 ABJ World News, is right at the top of the hour. More to come right here. Keep us locked.
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1: Good evening and thank you for staying with us. I am Faye Martins with the world news for the Beat 97.9 FM Abuja. First, the headlines. Federal government warns MBAs against not performance demands accountability. NLC's Ajiru insists on minimum wage increase, says states pay above 70,000 naira. On foreign scene, Trump Malaysia closes schools in Kuala Lumpur, others over haze. And in sport, Falcons begin Olympics qualifying campaign against Comoros. And now the news in detail. The federal government has warned ministries, departments and agencies against poor performance, insisting that public institutions must demonstrate accountability and deliver measurable results in line with President Bola Tinubu's zero-tolerance stance on non-performance. Director General of the Presidential Enabling Business Environment Council, Princess Zahra Mustafa Aldu, gave the warning at the MDA high-level strategic engagement and press briefing hosted by the Federal Ministry of Finance. Aldu, who disclosed this in a statement issued in Abuja on Friday, said the engagement, organized under the theme MDA Data Collection and Harmonization, brought together key government stakeholders to discuss institutional performance, data management and compliance with government reforms. Aldu presented findings from the Business Environment Enhancement Program Accelerator, highlighting progress by federal MDAs and areas where performance fell short of expectations. The President of the Nigerian Labour Congress, NLC, Joe Ajaero, has urged the federal government to review its minimum wage. He maintained that state governments that initially claimed they were unable to afford higher wages are now paying more than the federal government. The 70,000 naira minimum wage in Nigeria became law on July 29, 2024, when President Bola Tinubu signed the National Minimum Wage Act. Speaking during a television program on Friday, Ajaero said Labour accepted the 70,000 naira minimum wage partly because President Bola Tinubu asked them to consider the financial capacity of state government. He cited Imo State as paying 104,000 naira, saying some other states were paying 100,000 naira, 85,000 naira, 84,000 naira and 75,000 naira. According to him, the president indicated that he could afford a higher amount but raised concerns about what the states could pay. The NLC president said the negotiations had reached a deadlock over 60,000 naira before direct talks between Labour and the president produced the 70,000 naira agreement. The Inspector General of Police, Olatunji Disu, has approved the posting of new police public relations officers and public relations liaison officers to selected commands and formations of the Nigerian Police Force. In a post on its X handle on Friday, the Nigerian Police Force said the posting form parts of ongoing efforts to strengthen strategic communication, improve public access to credible police information and enhance engagement with the media and all the stakeholders. According to the approval, Superintendent of Police Johnson Dokuje has been posted as Police Public Relations Officer Zone 5. The Nigerian Police Force said the deployments are aimed at ensuring effective dissemination of information and closer collaboration with the public and media across the affected commands and formations. The police have warned worshippers against publicly sharing personal achievements during church testimonies following the foiling of a kidnap plot against a female cleric in Abuja. The warning came after four members of a church were arrested over an alleged plot to kidnap Prophetess Elizabeth, who was reportedly targeted after sharing a testimony about her achievements. The Deputy Commissioner of Police in charge of the Intelligence Response Team, Ademu Moazu, gave the warning on Thursday while parading the suspects, saying the planned attack was to be carried out after an evening service. Moazu urged church leaders, particularly those operating in isolated locations, to strengthen security arrangements and ensure the safety of members attending evening service. He cautioned worshippers against assuming that everyone in a congregation had good intentions. The Ghana Air Force has expressed condolences to the Nigerian Air Force following the crash of an ATR-42 aircraft in Iwokoda, Ondo State, which killed 25 people. The Ghanaian Chief of the Air Staff, Air Vice Marshal Eric Agyeman-Frembong, conveyed the condolences in a Thursday message to his Nigerian counterpart, Air Marshal Sunday Kelvin Aneke. In the message, Agyeman-Frembong expressed sympathy to the bereaved families and the entire Nigerian Air Force, acknowledging the grief caused by the October 5th accident. The Ghana Air Force said its chief drew from the service's own experience of a fatal incident a year earlier to recognize the pain associated with such tragedies. The Ghana Air Force said the experience had reinforced its understanding of the grief faced by the Nigerian Air Force and the families of those who died, adding that he stood in solidarity with the service during the difficult period. 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Still to come, foreign sports and entertainment. Do stay with us. You're welcome back, and now to the foreign news. Malaysia closed schools in Kuala Lumpur and other parts of the country on Friday as haze from fires in neighboring Indonesia again plunged local air quality to among the world's worst. Toxic smoke from peatlands as well as forest fires has shrouded towns and cities in the region for more than a month, sending respiratory complaints skyrocketing. The school closures came as Malaysia's leader discussed the choking smoke with his Indonesian counterpart and called for an urgent regional meeting. Kuala Lumpur air quality worsened on Friday to hit a reading of around 224 on the index of Swiss-based monitor IQ Air, which said that change pushed Malaysia's capital past Singapore to be the most polluted global major city. Malaysia's Education Minister Fadlina Sidek said she has instructed full school closures in four states and two federal territories, as well as one partial closure in the central Pahang state. Still on the foreign scene, the Nobel Peace Prize was awarded Friday to South Africa's Navi Pillay, the judge who headed the Rwanda Genocide Tribunal and presided over a United Nations commission which accused Israel of genocide in Gaza, a move angrily denounced by Israel. The 85-year-old, who is currently a judge on the International Court of Justice (ICJ), is in a case in which Myanmar also stands accused of genocide, has spent her career defending international law. She dedicated her award to the survivors of international crimes, speaking on Friday from the courtroom in Nuremberg, Germany, where the trials prosecuting World War II Nazi leaders took place. Pillay has been instrumental in ensuring that war crimes, crimes against humanity and genocides are persecuted, said Jürgen Wattenfens, the chair of the Norwegian Nobel Committee in Oslo. And now in the world of sport, the Super Falcons begin their quest for a place at the 2028 Olympic Games on Friday, facing Comoros in the first leg of their second round African qualifying tie at Remo Star Stadium, Ikenne. For Nigeria, the encounter is the first step in another Olympic qualification journey and an opportunity to make a strong start under interim head coach Augustin Guavon. Augustin says the team has settled well into camp and is focused on producing a competitive performance across the two-legged tie. Comoros will not be short of confidence either. They stormed into the second round after dismantling Sudan 32-0 on aggregate, winning the first leg 17-0 before a 13-0 victory in the return fixture. And now in the world of entertainment, Nollywood actor Uzairu Kway has declared an elderly man wanted over the alleged theft of mobile phones during the burial ceremony of late actor CJ Nwok in Lagos. Arukwe made the announcement in an Instagram post, alleging that the man attended the service of songs held in honor of CJ at a Redeemed Christian Church of God in Gbagada before stealing phones belonging to actor Rex Kingsley. The actor urged anyone with information about the man's identity or whereabouts to contact Kingsley. He also appealed to social media users to share the man's picture to help identify him. And that is the world news. Before we go, another look at our major stories. Federal government warns MDAs against non-performance demand accountability. NLC Ajero insists on minimum wage increase, says states pay above 70,000 naira. On the foreign scene, Malaysia closes schools in Kuala Lumpur, others over haze. And finally, in the world of sport, Falcons begin Olympics qualifying campaign against Comoros. Thank you for listening to the world news on the Beat 97.9 FM Abuja. 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I am Faith Martins. Good evening and thank you for listening.
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0: Slick Right There by Big Tony. It's the Beat 97.9 FM, and it is the weekend.
1: Oh, yeah.
0: And you can tell that the Drive Time is super excited about it. I mean, we're happy over here, and that is why we want you to go around the city of Abuja in that kind of happiness and that kind of energy and that kind of mood. Basically, we're happy people.
1: And nobody serves the Drive Time like we do. We keep you company,
0: that's
1: updated,
0: what we do,
1: and ensure your evening is going on smoothly.
0: Now, you're welcome.
1: We are helping you navigate this city. Let's bring you up to speed with some of the things that are happening. Now, we recall, was it this week that Mayor publicly came out to say that, you know what, I am going to do a DNA test on my kids.
0: Yeah.
1: And on top of that, he said before he get married, he's going to have a prenuptial agreement with his partner. And,
0: yeah,
1: you know, he went back home and said his wife or
0: his partner's
1: girlfriend,
0: she didn't like
1: she wasn't happy. I don't know.
0: I said no surprise there.
1: What was he expecting to come back?
0: What was he expecting to
1: a hot soup?
0: Come on, take hugs and kisses. Never that, man. But yeah, he basically said that, you know what, if he has kids, it's going, this is the part that really caught my attention.
1: Yeah.
0: He said when he has kids, it's going to take the child and, you know, run a DNA, but the partner's not going to know. And I'm like, that's so wrong. But you know who else people are trying to make sure he gets a DNA test?
1: It's Pella.
0: Pella
1: and Javis.
0: Yeah.
1: They are pregnant, as reports are saying that they've had a baby already.
0: That's what people are speculating.
1: And some people are saying that he should conduct a DNA test on the baby. And I think this is the kind of

0: shunned.
1: No signal.
2: Wait, what?
1: No problem.
3: Yeah.
1: Get hours of endless beats online. Now. Search the App Store for the Beat FM Nigeria app.